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1: It's time for the community's choice to let you know about some of the upcoming events in the community. I'm Kim O'Haley. 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For more information, 612-377-0594. I'm Kim O'Haley. Have a good day.
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2: It's time for the community's choice to let you know about some of the upcoming events in the community. I'm Kimyo Haley. 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I'm Kimyo Haley. Have a good day.
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1: It's time for the community's choice to let you know about some of the upcoming events in the community. I'm Kimyo Haley. 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I'm Kimyo Haley. 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

Past the sinning, you honestly think if I go put 100k on the table, my dog won't kill. DSB, I'm with that rappy traps, but he got the same car. I whip, he ain't written no 16 bars or lyrics. Got rich without a father figures, no drama. Could have karma spinning, it's not car. You're my honest, or Richard. Well, gone. I ain't seen Shorty in a minute. She asked how I am, I said calm. She said I'm the man, I said innit. Posted up with my dog at yard. If you got a friend for my friend, then bring it. When I was broke, hardcore like December, but now I'm up, my step got a springin'.

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0: When a person leaves a sinful path to walk a righteous one, they leave behind many things. 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
1: Hey, yo, Chris Well, what's up, man? 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
0: I thought that God forgave my sins till I ran into you. Your face reminded me of all the bad I used to do. Old friend, where you been is what you say. But you see my Twitter chain, so you know that I've been made new. They don't understand it, and I'm scared to explain. How do I tell the dude I sinned with that God took my pain? Trying to relay it verbally, it's a spiritual change. You had to see the only thing consistent is I look the same. But I'm not the same, so why do I feel condemned? Feel like you talk about my past and I'm ashamed of it. The old days of broke brains and champagne stomachs. I got so used to thinking that I never came from it. Then when I saw you, it brought me back like a heart attack. And a heart that's fat, you asking me to spark it back. And I've been scared to know whether or not I had the strength to resist. And I hid it, that's why I had never called you back. Now we back, so man, where do I start? You knew me as a hypocrite before it breaks my heart. You saw me say it and not live it, make a poem to contradict it. With my constant sinning, I've torn my witness apart. I guess I say I let you down and you ain't even know. You looked up to me for the truth and I ain't let it show. Oh boy, I'm rooted to the spot.

God, give me the courage to cut them off. Holy Spirit, give me words to say and take me out this thought sewer. Let them understand, let me plant a seed. Why can't I think? Why can't I breathe? Why can't I tell them that Jesus is not my everything? I was blind, now I see, my heart's free and all my sins been redeemed. God has not given me a spirit of fear, yet cowardice is here, it's facing me loud and clear. It's like I'm on trial on stage and he shines a spotlight, and I'm stuck in headlights like I was a deer. And I know he ain't got a hell to put me in, and I know hell is what he probably looking at. And I know this was probably set up by the Lord for him to see me walking straight, though I was once a crooked man. And I believe it and receive it that it is my Father's plan. And of course he sent me, dude saw me sinking in the sand. Now if I share my faith, it can help change my brother's fate. Yo, if Apostle Paul was here, then he would be like, that's the plan, go do it. With no music, with no pastor, he don't need it yet, he need God. The tux comes after, he's not happy. I got joy, I'll share it with my boy. And I'll be real, cause I don't need a Christian ploy to share my faith. Okay, I'ma share my faith. Yo, what time is it? You say it's getting late. You say you gotta leave. Well, hold up, homie, wait. Before you walk away, I got something I gotta say. Hey, man, yo. Yo, listen. Yo, I became a Christian. As you know, my life before was one big dummy mission. My heart was burning slow like all the J's we used to roll. But I let Jesus take control, and then I lost my taste for sinning. And Jesus made me new. Yo, are you laughing, dude? Yeah, I'm serious. I'm not delirious. I know you're curious, bro. I changed my life, cause everything I had was stupid if I wasn't having Christ. Even with the girl's numbers in my phone, and even with the name brand designer clothes, and even if I had a $1 million home, we weren't made to be without the one who made us and who gave us life. I was like Kanye, I was a God I loved, and God was trying to teach me, but I never learned enough. I should've learned to trust him when I went through crazy stuff, like Kanye should've learned silence when his mouth was wide shut. I was a punk, you remember, no matter what I couldn't get right. My faith got stolen worse than ghetto kids' bites. Was empty till a dude introduced me to his Christ. Now I'm fooling, I feel finer than Robin Thicke's wife. Jesus loves you, man, and he wants you to be a part of his master plan. You dead without him, he'll give you life if you take his hand. He could take your sin and give you the gut to take a stand. Do you want to meet him? Do you want to greet him? Do you think you need him? Or do you want to beat him? Think about it.

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2: While it can improve transportation and accessibility, concerns arise in the African-American community about potential negative effects on local businesses and housing. Gentrification concerns often surface as property values may change, impacting longtime residents and businesses. Striking a balance between progress and preserving community identity is crucial. It's essential to implement policies that mitigate displacement and ensure equitable development. KMOJ, the People Station, plays a crucial role in raising awareness about these challenges, fostering discussions and advocating for solutions that address the concerns of all community members while acting in the public interest.
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worthless, and that backbiting so worthless, and my faith on it, it's working. I'm one of one, and I'm certain that I won the battle. 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I'm Silk, I'm C, I'm P, no limit, can't stop it. It's me and Corbin in the pocket, got the plug in the socket.

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1: It's time for the community's choice to let you know about some of the upcoming events in the community. I'm Kimyo Haley. 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I'm Kimyo Haley. 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
2: 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Obeying traffic signals and signs is a small action that can make a big difference in preventing accidents. Let's work together to create a safer driving environment. Remember, following traffic signals and signs saves lives.
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2: I thought I never would have made it. 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
1: Thank God for seasons, they just point to him because at least I'm breathing. I put my hope in Christ, the one who saved my life.

God's word, but it was written by man, so I've heard. You ain't the first, you ain't the worst. That's good news, right, that we both don't deserve. 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Times like this, I gotta praise him. And even when it gets dark and I'm troubled in my heart, I've seen outside now, cause I made it. That's a real blessing. And some days I'm still stressing.

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1: It's time for the community's choice to let you know about some of the upcoming events in the community. I'm Kim Yohaley. 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For more information, 612-377-0594. I'm Kim Yohaley. Have a good day.
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0: 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It's the Ice. 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

0: Yo, Eric, I need the fried calamari, you know, not the circle joint seater, the ones with the legs. 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

0: 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But first, we'll share the latest car updates. In the news this week, we'll bring you recalls from Dodge, Jeep, and Ram. First up, Fiat Chrysler Automobile is recalling approximately 154,225 model years 2018 to 2019 Dodge Grand Caravans, 2018 Dodge Journeys, and 2019 Jeep Cherokees. The rear brake caliper pistons might have an insufficient coating, which could reduce brake performance. This could lead to an accident. To address the issue, dealers will bleed the brake system. Next up, Ram is recalling 1,149,000 model years 2015 to 2017, 1500, 2500, and 3500 series trucks equipped with a power tailgate. The tailgate could open while driving. Cargo could fall out, which could create a safety road hazard. To resolve the concern, dealers will repair the vehicle. Recall repairs are always free and should be performed by an authorized dealership. Please note the aforementioned recalls may have been announced in the news previously. To find out the latest recalls in your vehicle, access the 17-digit vehicle identification number, which is located on the white label inside of the driver's door. Once the number has been retrieved, visit JeffCars.com. Also, every Monday, the most current weekly recalls are announced on JeffCars.com. Buckle up and stay tuned for our latest conversation. Next up, we talk to a professional car hacker. Hey, this is Jeff Wortson of Auto Trends with JeffCars.com. We have with us today McConnell Trapp, who's the owner and director of Speed Trap Consulting, which is based in the Detroit metro area. We also refer to the guest we have today as, although he has a respectable career, we consider him to be kind of like a car hacker, but he's doing it at a whole different level, more professional level. So think just for a moment. All these vehicles that are out today, or a number of new vehicles out today, have the push button starts, have the infotainment systems with the navigation systems. You have the smartphones that can actually lock and unlock the vehicle if you're away from your car at the airport or you're on the other side of the country. And we're used to having vehicles in which we lock the door, turn the alarm on, and we don't have to worry about anything happening to the vehicle unless somebody decides to hotwire the vehicle. However, we're going to talk about with McConnell today on this new trend of car hacking and how he got into it, what automakers are doing as far as to help us to secure our vehicles from car hacking, and also what tips he could provide to us that we could do in order to prevent our vehicles from being stolen, or the data from being stolen, or from someone actually taking over the control of the wheel. Hey, McConnell, how are you doing today?
1: Doing well, Jeff. Thank you so much for having me on.
0: Oh, man, it's a blessing to have you on with us today. So let's get started. I'm going to jar your memory for just a second. I first became aware of this subject matter a few years ago from seeing a video. I think it was a Jeep Cherokee, which had the Uconnect infotainment system in it. There was two guys who actually were able to somewhat break into the computer system and actually control the vehicle. What do you know about that? Tell us a little bit about that.
1: Okay. Well, actually, those are, for us guys that are considered white hat researchers, you know, hackers sometimes can be a bit of a misnomer sometimes, because people have these envisionments of someone sitting down in a basement, you know, that's just going away at, you know, trying to take over the world or to be able to do some sort of mayhem. But we
0: isn't that what folks like you do?
1: Yeah. Well, but yes, we do go into these systems as well to be able to do that. And what who you're referring to are what we call the Cherokee brothers, and with Miller and Veseliak, I believe that's how his last name is pronounced. And what they did was they actually opened the door from a 2010 Jeep Cherokee and be able to go into the system by way of a particular access port and be able to manipulate that car from a mobile Wi-Fi system that was over about a mile away. It took them over about 2 years to actually develop this particular hack that started off, And like with everything else in technology, when someone has created one way of being able to bypass a system, innovation and time really just creates other opportunities and innovations to be able to do it in a more easily justified manner. So what they used was a lot of hardware that they kind of had around, that some of it was custom made, some of it was not. And then they did a mobile Wi-Fi signal, and they were able to stop the brakes of the car while it was driving, turn on the windshield wipers, be able to control whether or not the dash cluster was on and off, turn off the radio, a lot of other things that are involved in terms of the vehicle's main systems.
0: McConnell, stop for a second. Now, when my days were working for the Chrysler Corporation, when I dealt with customers from a corporate standpoint, when they brought their vehicles into a dealership, and when we saw those particular components or mysterious things happening with the car, such as the windshield wiper being turned on and off by itself, we thought it was kind of like a bug or a ghost in it. So you're telling me now that there are professional folks who can actually control these things, correct?
1: Yes, yes. They actually can be controlled, and that's mainly because of the fact that over the years, cars have now changed from when there was one ECM or one main computer.
0: Okay. ECM is electronic control module, is that correct?
1: That's correct. It's okay. Called the electronic control module. And what the way that cars up until about 2004 or 2005 used to be is they used to have one electronic control module, okay, and then they would have literally a bunch of wires that would go to a series of servos or solenoids or electromechanic items, and it would only just be able to receive a signal if it was either on or off, okay? And that would the ECU would interpret that as saying, okay, it's on, therefore it's functioning. But if it gave a different voltage and said, okay, it's off, that usually involved a code, and that means that there was going to be a bit of trouble, okay? But now, instead of having one ECM, now you have up to 120 different individual computer modules. And that is to where, so imagine yourself like this. You have a coach, all right, that has a team of soccer kids, okay, that are running around and playing soccer. And so each of these little servos is a kid that's playing a position in soccer. Now, that's the old system that they have up to about 2005. By about 2010, 2011, imagine yourself with now not just one coach, but about 110 assistant coaches that are now telling each and every other little kid what to be able to do. And they all have to be able to communicate with one another.
0: Okay.
1: So now that you've had all these different kinds of different areas, these different modules, now you can be able to access them independently by way of the computer, and that's what makes it a lot more different than it was before. Instead of just one main computer, you now can be able to access either 1, 12, or 50, all depending upon how you're able to manipulate the program and the software to be able to tell it to do one thing. So what the Cherokee Brothers did was, instead of saying, stop, brake pedal, it actually wrote a command, and it just said, emergency collision system, turn on. Okay, and then all of a sudden it hits the brakes. Or it would ask a different kind of question from what we would just normally use. So what's changed over the years now is, instead of when hardwiring, which is what they did, they took that Jeep and had it.
0: So, McConnell, hold on a second. Hold on, we're sure. Moving a little too fast for it. I want to give our listeners also some background information about you. Getting back to the scenario that we talked about, so there are about 1.4 million vehicles from Chrysler, Dodge, and Jeep that were actually affected by that system, where Chrysler actually had to issue a recall at the time in order to update that software system so it would hopefully prevent hacking in the future. But this is great, because I see you're all engrossed in this. You mentioned a term earlier in relationship to white hacking. Was that the word I heard? Or
1: white hat hacking. So do you remember in Crack Magazine, the spy versus spy cartoons they had, the spy that was dressed in white, and then the other spy that was dressed in black? For those that don't remember, or the old cowboy movies where the hero was always wearing a white hat and a white suit and riding like the Lone Ranger, and then the evil cowboy was always wearing a black outfit or something like that. And that's where the correlation between white hat hacker and black hat hacker comes into play.
0: So would you be considered a white hacker or a black hacker?
1: I would be considered a white hat researcher that was formerly a hacker, if you want to get technical.
0: But you're an African American, is that correct?
1: Yeah, I didn't want to go into that correlation between black is bad and white is good.
0: I want to make the connection for our listeners. I don't know of too many folks that are doing this at a professional level such as you. So that was another reason we wanted to have you on, is because we have folks on our show who are hidden figures. If you saw the movie Hidden Figures, and you kind of fit into that category, because this is an all new field that the automakers are kind of getting into or stumbling into or being forced into. So with that said, give us a little bit about your background. Where'd you grow up? And didn't you get, I was told, like a law degree, and I'm trying to figure out, how did that law degree go from you going to law school to becoming a professional car hacker? Tell us quickly.
1: Well, first and foremost, just to let everyone know, I start off as a car guy. I've always been a car guy ever since I was a little kid. I was born in Ann Arbor, Michigan, and I was raised actually in several states. In Kansas, Texas, and Bridgetown, Barbados, and Melbourne, Australia.
0: Okay, you've been around.
1: I've been around quite a bit. And that was thanks to my mom, who's been a wonderful physician. She's a retired physician for endocrinology for over 35 years. And my father actually was a high school counselor at Highland Park and in Walled Lake Western for over 37 years.
0: Highland Park, the old Chrysler headquarters, correct?
1: That's right, exactly. That's right where the old polar bears used to be. When I was growing up and, I came back and went to high school over at UD High School and Academy, coming back from Bridgetown, Barbados, I really wanted to go to U of M. And I knew that I wanted to get involved in something car related, but I just couldn't do the math or engineering. It just wasn't in me. So I wound up with a degree in economics and actually a minor in Japanese. Yeah, I know. It's Japanese language at the time. Of course, was a very notable car language because of the fact that a lot of performance enhancements and things that were changing with car vehicles, with cars and trucks, were really dealt with Japan, and it really was helpful to know Japanese.
0: Let's do this for a second. So we're going to wind down our first segment. We're going to bring for a commercial break. We're going to continue the conversation. We'll talk a little bit about your background, and we'll talk about some of the things in which you're going on with this whole car hacking process. So with that said, sit tight, and we'll be back after the commercial break. Hey, keep your seatbelt on. We'll be back with McConnell Trapp.
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0: Hey, this is Jeff Fortson of Auto Trends with JeffCars.com. We're resuming the rest of our conversation with McConnell Trapp, who is considered to be a professional car hacker. He is actually the owner of Speed Trap Consulting, which is based out of the Detroit metro area. Hey, McConnell.
1: Hey.
0: So, McConnell, before we took a break, you were making us aware of how you actually got into the field of car hacking. So you left off telling us about your law degree and you had a love for cars. Make that transition quickly, as far as I read somewhere along the line, is that you were able to, at one point, alter the performance of a 1995 Honda Civic, where you actually tripled the horsepower. Tell us quickly how you did that, because we're trying to figure out where this creative mind comes from. And if I wanted to get into this field, what are some of the skill sets that are needed? But you don't have to answer that. I'm going to kind of figure it out as I ask you some questions.
1: Well, I come from the original Fast and Furious generation, in which we took cars and vehicles that were not really available from us from overseas, from Europe or Japan, and we dealt with what we had, and we were able to make the horsepower a bit higher from that. So how that started basically was myself and a couple of friends of mine, my friend Andy Dragon, yeah, that's his first name, and Lisi, and we were able to take a 1995 Honda Civic, and by going into the actual computer system and adding hard parts such as a turbocharger and some of the piping and such, we were able to make the car go from about 120 horsepower, and with the additional air and fuel that the turbocharger and the injectors made with controlling that computer, we were able to make over 300 horsepower out of that car within a matter of about a month or so. That was especially back in the early 2000s when the whole Fast and Furious thing was more popular. We did that really not just to experiment with, but we wanted to start a business, you know, of being able to work with race teams and concept vehicle teams to be able to make econo boxes where people get kind of bored with them, and instead of trying to buy a Corvette, make a catch the Corvette instead and embarrass them.
0: Interesting. So how did you veer from that into actually hacking into vehicles?
1: Like I was saying earlier about the way that these vehicle systems have changed over the years, both fortunately and unfortunately, it's actually made it a lot easier for these vehicles to be able to be accessed by way of the physical port of what they call the OBD port. It stands for onboard diagnostic. It's the same port that every vehicle mechanic uses to be able to scan for trouble codes or anything that's wrong with the engine, except this time, unlike what the Cherokee brothers did where they hardwired it in, I was able to use some available software and tweak that.
0: For the listening audience, McConnell, we talked about the Cherokee brothers when we opened up the show, so that's where the connection is. So, McConnell, continue from here.
1: So, the Cherokee brothers themselves, they used that same access port, but they hardwired a cable and did some serious hardware changes to the computer. My version of being able to do this, as well with Dragon and Andy and with McFarlane, we were able actually to use some out-of-the-box software that was already out to the public and be able to actually change the software within that program so that whatever is accessed in that port, instead of just being able to read codes or to search for things, we could actually be able to alter and change those different parts of those systems.
0: All right, so thinking about that, just recently, and I'm reviewing cars every week, so currently I'm driving a vehicle that's got the Ford Sync system in it, and I can control everything through the infotainment system, which is for consumers who are not in the newer vehicles. That's the audio, and that's the air conditioner, navigation system, all running through or similar systems. Also, I just got out of maybe a month or so ago, the Volvo S90, which is their flagship vehicle, and which has the co-pilot assist, where I'm able to actually gently keep my hand around the steering wheel, and it adjusts itself while it's steering. It also has the radar active cruise control system, which adjusts the cruise control in the vehicle based upon the speed of the driver in front of them, based upon stop and go traffic. Also has a host of other systems in the vehicle that helps to guide the vehicle along. It's kind of like the next step toward us moving toward self-driving vehicles. So with all that said, what should consumers look for, or what should consumers do in order to keep their vehicles from being hacked, as we talked about during the opening segment, where the Cherokee brothers were actually able to, well, not Cherokee brothers, but where the gentlemen were actually able to adjust the speed of the vehicle, stop the vehicle, all through utilizing their computers. What are some recommendations that you would give consumers who have these high-tech vehicles?
1: Right. So the best thing to be able to do is to, first off, what you're referring to is what in the car world we call level one and level two autonomy.
0: Okay.
1: Just basically trying to help with, that could be park assist or to be able to an anti-collision detection device feature. That's only this one small part of the autonomous. So the first tip I want to tell everyone is don't panic. because of the fact that these systems are still in their infancy stages, remote access is extremely hard to be able to do, because of the fact that in order to be able to do a lot of these things that the Cherokee brothers and even someone like myself would do, you still need to have a very close physical vicinity to that onboard diagnostic port, okay? Without that, it's not at all possible at this current time to be able to access the cars over the air. Okay.
0: So McCon, let me interrupt for just a second. So sure. I'm hearing about for folks who have the push button start engines is that they should either wrap those key fobs in foil, or either I've also read about putting them in the refrigerators at night or when you're not utilizing your key fobs. What's your thoughts about that?
1: I think those are really just kind of band-aids into being able to access a system, especially if they're going to, it's really to keep from someone accessing the car itself physically, you know, getting inside of the actual car. Now, once they do that, you know, whether or not they can be able to turn on the vehicle and such, that's where they use a different device entirely. So the key fob in the fridge, the aluminum foil, that keeps the transponder signal from accessing the car so that the doors simply don't open. This doesn't have anything to do with being able to control the vehicle once you've got access to it.
0: Well, I want to get to the first step, because it's just like being in a house. Either I've got a security system, or either I have, or either I'm living in, depending on what area, region of the country I'm living in, I have a doorman who allows folks access to my unit, or either I may have burglar bars, or I may have a fence around my residence. So that's kind of the first step in order to keep my vehicle from being stolen. Give me some other usable tips that consumers could do in order to guard themselves against car hacking.
1: Well, the bigger trend that's actually coming in more is not even using a key fob at all. It's going to be using your phone and to be able to access it. Nowadays, everyone uses their smartphones for everything.
0: Good point.
1: Including unlocking their doors, changing their thermostats in their homes. More importantly than even the key fob is going to be using some sort of antiviral software, you know, cybersecurity on your cell phone. Everyone worries about security for their laptops, computers, and other, and even their cloud devices to keep from people going in and getting their data. But what they don't do is they don't protect their smartphone. So companies like Cerebras or ESNOD32, who makes antivirus software for both mobile devices and computers, is a great way to be able to protect your phone from actually being able to be compromised, so that if they do get that cell phone or anything, they can't open the car door and start the vehicle with it.
0: How much does those packages usually cost?
1: Actually, they're very inexpensive. Most of them are anywhere from about $5 to $25, and they subscribe to about maybe about $25 to $30 a year. So they're very inexpensive tools that really don't get in the way of the phone's functions that you still want. And at the same time, it's able to detect any new types of software that may be entered into that cell phone from something that they may have hooked into earlier, or that they may have downloaded inadvertently to be able to, to access that vehicle.
0: Okay, give us another tip that you recommend for consumers.
1: Okay, well, the other thing that I want to make sure is that don't assume that your local dealership has a securities protocol in place. What happens is many people look and trust their dealerships for a lot of the new updates that are necessary and that are needed, and that's great. It's something that I expressed in the article. But if the dealership themselves don't use a type of, again, antivirus software, or have a security protocol in place to protect the actual server where the repair people keep a lot of the updates and other information, it's really not, it's not just going to affect one car, it may affect several hundred. So that, you can't assume that they have that in place. So you want to make sure that your cell phone is not connected to any guest devices or anything like that to be able to do that. So that's really one of the most important things to be able to think about. Now, a lot of these dealerships and manufacturers are starting to now become more aware of this idea, so it's becoming better. But you want to make sure that you have your system in place first, and you can't just rely on the dealership to be able to have their stuff going. Some of their systems are old. They're running on XP in some circumstances.
0: So McConnell, let me fast forward just a little bit. Do we need to delete our information in the infotainment systems before we take it in for service?
1: I actually recommend doing so. Delete the information, and when people hook up their phones, they usually use a Bluetooth device or something, and it will ask them whether or not they want their contact list. Make sure that one simply just disconnects the Bluetooth from the phone and clear the data from them before they go into a dealership. And then even more importantly, I've seen this more than anything else before. How many of you rented cars and, wanted to hook up your phone to have the wireless device and speakerphone set up for a car that you've rented for a few days?
0: Okay, so I've got you. So we should delete that information out or either not hook it up, correct?
1: Yes, correct. Okay. It's okay to hook it up, but really it's best to remember to be able to disconnect and clear all of the phones in there when you turn your car rental car back in.
0: All right, McConnell, so we're about to wrap up the show. Quick question for you. What are you doing as far as to pull neighborhood kids into learning about this new phase that we're getting into that could be quite lucrative? Just tell us briefly in one sentence, if you don't mind, because we've got to wrap the show up.
1: Great. Vocational schools, those that have technical departments that work on cars. I go and teach several times a year to those departments on the new and ways of cybersecurity for vehicles, as well as the new technology and software that's available for accessing these vehicles. That's the best place to start, because kids are going to work on cars first and foremost than anything.
0: All right. So, McConnell, with that said, it's great to speak with you. Thanks for the tips that you shared with us. And we'll circle back around to you for in the future for another show. So thanks a lot and have a great day.
1: Great to be of help, Jeff. Appreciate being on.
0: Roberto Burton is the sound engineer. The production manager is John Bill of John Bill Music. And I'm Jeff Fortson, the executive producer of the show. To access the latest...

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1: It's going to be some stuff you're going to see that's going to make it hard to smile in the future.

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1: It's time for the community's choice to let you know about some of the upcoming events in the community. I'm Kim Yohaley. 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Inspire Worship presents The Overflow, a worship concert on Saturday, October 24th. Doors open at 5 p.m. The show starts at 6 p.m. at 715 Edgerton Street in St. Paul. 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For more information, 612-377-0594. I'm Kim Yohaley. Have a good day.
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0: Somebody tell them people Mr. Hem is here.
1: Whoa, whoa, whoa, whoa, whoa, whoa.
0: Mr. Hem is here.
1: Whoa, whoa, whoa, whoa, whoa, whoa.
0: Mr. Hem.
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3: 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First. 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
1: Harold's Chicken is officially open 7 days a week from 12 p.m. to 10 p.m. Let's eat. 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

DB in heels. 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He Mr. Get It Done. I'm Mrs. One of One. Find love every time we link. He got me sprung.com. 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Yeah, we both outside. That's my type.

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1: It's time for the community's choice to let you know about some of the upcoming events in the community. I'm Kimyo Haley, Black Women Ask 2026 Candidate Forum. 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It takes place Saturday, October 10th, 2 to 4 p.m. at Phyllis Wheatley Community Center, 1301 10th Avenue North in Minneapolis. Picture Book Parade. Gather 6 BIPOC Minnesota authors and illustrators to read, sign, and give away picture books on Sunday, October 11th, 1 to 4 p.m. at the Mall of America Rotunda. Inspired Worship presents The Overflow, a worship concert on Saturday, October 24th. 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For more information, 612-377-0594. I'm Kimyo Haley, and have a good day.
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1: KMOJ wants to remind you about the dangers of drinking and driving. It's a choice that can change lives forever. Alcohol impairs your judgment, slows your reaction time, and affects your ability to focus. Don't underestimate its impact on your driving. The consequences of drinking and driving can be severe. You risk injury, loss of life, legal trouble, and irreversible damage to your future. Driving under the influence is a serious offense. Offenders face hefty fines, license suspension, and even imprisonment. Take a stand against drinking and driving. Protect yourself and others. Remember, there are no excuses for risking lives.

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1: It's time for the Community's Choice to let you know about some of the upcoming events in the community. I'm Kim Yohaley, Black Women Ask 2026 Candidate Forum. 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It takes place Saturday, October 10th, 2 to 4 p.m. at Phyllis Wheatley Community Center, 1301 10th Avenue North in Minneapolis. 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Gather 6 BIPOC Minnesota authors and illustrators to read, sign, and give away picture books on Sunday, October 11th, 1 to 4 p.m. at the Mall of America Rotunda. Inspired Worship presents The Overflow, a worship concert on Saturday, October 24th. 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I'm Kim Yohaley, and have a good day.
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